When somebody needs to be killed, there's no wrong. You do it. Then you move on. When you pick up a child, and you move into the desert, you pick up as many children as you can, and you kill whoever gets

0: You and Dirk Verbeuren, which played a great set with Megadeth, by the way, last night. Did you see it?
1: Part of it only, because we had to close the booth and go to bed. I will see him again in Hellfest in 2 weeks.
0: Yeah, okay. We're going to talk about that a bit later. But we're here to talk about Savage Land. Can you explain to the listeners of Björn's Betonuur on King Distortion what it is that you do?
1: Well, it's a non-profit, probably the only one in the world that is metal-based. So actually, it's a non-profit that is protecting biodiversity. Mm-hmm. We're buying forest or we're planting trees. But it's also a band. And we use music to make more noise. We're pretty good at that in the metal scene. And also the power of famous guests joining the band. And so it's all together. It's not like a band on the side giving back a percentage to an organization. No, the organization itself is also the band, the producer of the content. And for us, the art is also a good way to spread the message and also to make it appealing to people, because it's more fun than just planting trees and doing conferences, you know. At least we make some noise.
0: Yeah, but you did release a record last year or the year before that with a lot of guest musicians. I believe Alyssa White Goose was on there, which is also one of the participants in Savage Land. Yeah. And I was wondering, how did you get in contact with all those, you could say famous musicians, famous metal musicians?
1: Yeah, it's good that you mentioned Alyssa, because now she's joining the board of the organization in the US, so she's going to be more active. Mm-hmm. And most of the time it's Dirk contacting the artists, because of course he knows them and they know him, so it goes faster. and then depending on their interests in what we're doing, we're doing a little bit or more, or they're getting more involved, also depending on their time
0: available, schedule, you know, of course,
1: they're really busy. But yeah, most of the time like this, and sometimes just meeting people backstage and talking to them, and then we realize that we have a common interest, and then we try to do something together.
0: Yeah, you also teamed up with one of the organizations on this festival called Doomsday Bookings with Luke. He's also been to Costa Rica, you told me just a couple of minutes ago. But he also introduced you to several other festivals.
1: Exactly, yeah. And he came to Costa Rica. That's where the project started. But mm-hmm. now we are really active in Europe too.
0: Yeah.
1: I mean, mostly in France. But we want to extend to other countries. And we were already partners last year. That's with played at the South of Heaven, and it's a good symbol, because we don't like one shot things, you know. We like to do long term relationships, and it's successful actually, because now Luke introduced us to other festivals in the Netherlands. I don't know if I can mention.
0: Of course you can.
1: I mean, it's official for one of them, at least, for the Into the Grave festival
0: next and, weekend in Leeuwarden.
1: I think they're doing the cups with our logo, and then some of the money of the cups, you know, that you can buy the cups, and it's going to be reversed to our organization. And the best thing is that those festivals agree to ally together to do a project with us in the Netherlands. And I think it's a very, very, very nice and important signal, you know, like not being apart from each other, but joining for something very important that is interesting for everyone, for the audience, for the artist, for everyone. It's important to do that.
0: And literally one doorstep away, being like this place in the Netherlands that you're going to fund or do something with.
1: Yeah, I mean, so far we don't know exactly what we're going to do. We're probably going to connect also with the local nonprofit, mm-hmm. because most of the time they know exactly, you know, the issues and stuff. And that's the model we experimented in France.
0: Okay.
1: When we buy a forest or when we reforest, we never do it alone. We always use the help of a local organization that knows exactly what to do, you know. And also it's a mutual reinforcement, because we bring our audience and our capacity to make a cool story with the metalheads, and they bring their audience too, and their specificity and their technicity. So the projects, they go faster, and we do more, of course, because if we would do it alone, it would take a lot of time.
0: Yeah.
1: So
2: En het ging net wel heel even over de band Savage Land zelf. En ook over Elisa White Blues, die inmiddels een

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1: Because I was viewing your website and you do have like this place in Reims in France, yeah. With I believe it's 300 acres of land that you bought.
2: It's 3 hectares. I don't know in acres.
1: Yeah, hectares.
2: So there is this one. There is another one in Tours. Mm-hmm. 3 hectares. So actually, we're gonna put some camera traps there to being able to see the wildlife. Because that's there's a little lake in the center, mm-hmm. which is always with water, even if in the dry summer. So yeah. Of course, it's important for the wildlife. And we have another one, 32 hectare in Vendée, in the west of France. Mm-hmm. It's a mix there. It's not just a forest. It's an ecosystem, but also agricultural, but in a very respectful way. There is a contract with the local agriculture. It's more like a bio and very small dimension agriculture that help local biodiversity to be there and to develop. And we have this project with Hellfest where we planted last year 1,500 trees.
1: Yeah.
2: And next year we are going up to 10,000 trees. So it's going to be a crazy organization.
1: And I was wondering, the website mentioned that you planted 1,500 trees. And did you do it on the Hellfest site? Or?
2: Yeah.
1: Oh, wow.
2: Yeah. We did it on the technical area.
1: Yeah.
2: So we prepared there. It's not like you come and you plant, you know.
1: You have to prepare
2: the land and bring some good soil. And it's the trees. So first you have to source the right trees. They have to be from the area because you don't want to mix the genetics. Yeah. It's kind of complicated, but we did it.
1: Again, that's why you team up with local organizations.
2: Exactly. Yeah, that's the purpose because we can't know everything, you know, of course. And then you need the dry, I don't know how you call that, but we had 1 ton of dry grass to protect the trees and also the biodegradable protection around the trees.
1: Oh, yeah, of course.
2: The sticks, anyway. Yeah. So next year, 10,000 trees, I'm a bit scared.
1: But are there also 10,000 trees that are going to be put on the festival side of Hellfest?
2: Yeah, I mean, not in the public area.
1: No, of course. But
2: part of it is going to be, actually, we are having to yet decide. We could do it only in Hellfest, but we might buy a piece of land next to Hellfest.
1: Okay.
2: Where we want to grow what we call the metal forest. I think it's a cool name, you know.
1: And good place for black metal bands to take pictures.
2: Yeah, exactly. Well, it's going to take a while before it's a forest, you know. But I think out of the numbers and things like that, I think the symbolic for a festival is really important because a festival, okay, it's which band is playing there, it's one thing, but it's not the most important. It's also the experience, the story, the legacy. And for a festival, when they align with us, it's also a way for them to say, hey, in 10 years, in 20 years, something will remain from this festival. Even if the festival disappears, maybe the forest is still going to be there. And I think it's a very good message to send to the audience and to make the audience part of it, you know. Yeah. And that's what we call the army of the trees. And it's a pretty cool idea that the metal community is able to produce something as cool as a forest that is protected forever.
1: Yeah, you know? It is.
0: Al dus Sylvain over Savage Land. Komend weekend kun je in ieder geval de opdruk op de bekers te zien op Into the Grave. En mocht jij op Into the Grave zijn, ga ik je meteen een band tippen. Ga meteen even 1914 kijken. De band die gaat al een tijdje mee, maar brengt de een en andere toffe plaat uit. Zoals deze Where Fear and Weapons Meet. Daarvan is het fn.380.acp hashtag 19074. Oftewel het type nummer van het geweer waar Frans Ferdinand in 1914 mee doodgeschoten werd.

you do what they told you. Now you do what they told you. Now you do what they told you. Now you do what they told you.